0: the hell are you doing? I'm just listening to some metal, you f***ing idiot.
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Hasta luego.

0: Aussie speeding fines have been around for over 7 years now, informing and educating the motoring public about their rights and inspiring and empowering people to successfully fight back against their unjust and unlawful fines. The Aussie Speeding Fine ebook, Speeding Fines, What You Really Need to Know, has taken the motoring public by storm, and the guys at ASF have helped thousands of people defeat all manner of unjust and unlawful traffic fines. The simple fact is that Section 8, Subsection 12 of the Imperial Acts Application Act dictates that all fines and forfeitures before conviction are illegal and void. Therefore, any fine, infringement notice, expiation notice, or parking ticket that you may have is illegal and void. To find out how to use this powerful act as well as many other little known acts and laws to your advantage, be sure to go to www.aussiespeedingfines.com and join up as an ebook member as soon as you can. And remember, the best time to have the Aussie Speeding Fines information at your disposal is before you actually receive a fine.
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3: 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You may know his tragedy, the later years, by heart. In the beginning there was a mother, father, and a child. A troubled little silent boy whose life they were to destroy. Known to us from this day on, like his father, Caleb.

voices in the night trying to be heard. 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

FLA. 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Shaved her legs and then he was a she. She says, hey babe, take a walk on the wild side. Said, hey honey, take a walk on the wild side.

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New York City is the place where they said, hey babe, take a walk on the wild side.

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0: something from nothing. And we do have a fifth caller. We've got a fifth caller. Okay, I'm just going to transfer him across. I believe we've got Shane on the line from Sydney. Shane, are you with me?
1: Yeah, I'm with you.
0: Hey, mate, how's it going? Congratulations.
1: Oh, that's awesome.
0: You are our winner of the Sonic Highways LP. I take it.
1: No.
0: Are you going to the gig next year?
1: Probably won't. Like, it's at a big arena event. I'm more of a chill-out, small venue kind of guy.
0: Yeah, fair enough. It'll be interesting to see how it goes. But congratulations, mate. You are our winner of the Sonic Highways LP, thanks to our friends Quality Records Plus. We'll get that out to you as soon as possible, buddy, so you can crank it loud.
1: I'm warming up my stylus as we speak.
0: Good stuff. All right, buddy, hold the line. We'll get your details. And thanks.
1: Thanks, Brad FM.
0: No worries, buddy. Thanks for calling in. Well done. 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

to get sick in. The commander-in-chief answers him while chasing a fly, saying death to all those who would whimper and cry. And dropping a barbell, he points to the sky, saying the sun's not yellow, it's

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The Know Your Rights show is here to teach you about your rights, how to exercise them, and fight back against injustice. 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

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He said, I've seen you here before, I know your name. Yeah, you could have your pick.

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0: We'd like to carry on with a new number which we haven't played much. I think we've only played it once in England before. Off a new album which we're sort of halfway through.
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she don't look bad. She can take the dark out of the nighttime and paint the daytime black. You will start out standing proud to steal her anything she sees. You will start out standing proud to steal her anything she sees.

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I've been over the edge for years. 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
1: 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Are we feeling hurt by their evil eyes and all those empty words? We are thirsty for payback? What would we like to do with the town? Would we like to make it dance? With the animal? Would we?

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0: 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What the hell are you doing?
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0: Aussie speeding fines have been around for over 7 years now, informing and educating the motoring public about their rights and inspiring and empowering people to successfully fight back against their unjust and unlawful fines. The Aussie speeding fine ebook, Speeding Fines: What You Really Need to Know, has taken the motoring public by storm, and the guys at ASF have helped thousands of people defeat all manner of unjust and unlawful traffic fines. The simple fact is that Section 8, Subsection 12 of the Imperial Acts Application Act dictates that all fines and forfeitures before conviction are illegal and void. Therefore, any fine, infringement notice, expiation notice, or parking ticket that you may have is illegal and void. To find out how to use this powerful act, as well as many other little known acts and laws to your advantage, be sure to go to www.aussiespeedingfines.com and join up as an ebook member as soon as you can. And remember, the best time to have the Aussie Speeding Fines information at your disposal is before you actually receive a fine.
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1: If you'll just let me know as soon as you can, I'll let you know Mrs. Bancroft.
0: Hello? Are you feeling okay?
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Are you struggling financially? 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

make 'em add 2 and 2, or make 'em me, or make 'em you, make 'em do what you want them to, make 'em laugh, make 'em cry, make 'em lay down.

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1: Our next song is about beauty and pain. The way I see it, every beautiful moment in my life has also been imperfect. And everything that has been painful has brought me to a better understanding of what beauty and truth truly are. And this is the tension where we live, the halfway point. We're skating on thin ice here. This is the beautiful letdown.

I find myself alone when each day's through. Yes, I'll admit that I'm a fool for you, because you're mine.

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0: 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Take it all.
1: 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Oh, yeah.

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0: 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Hey! What the hell are you doing?
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Over the next 2 hours, we'll be discussing and teaching people about their rights and showing them how to exercise them and fight back against injustice. So, grab a pen and paper and get ready to take some notes and enjoy the show.

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We're neither lawyers nor financial planners, and everything covered is to be considered as educational and entertainment content only.

0: 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If you're looking to buy a property, be sure to contact iCheck Property Inspections to avoid any nasty surprises before you buy. And do, of course, be sure to contact Les at Mold Zappers if you want to get rid of the toxic mold in your house. And if you or anyone you know is dealing with the family court system, please do be sure to check out Fair Dinkum Legal. As always, we do urge you to please be sure to support all of our sponsors because, of course, they, along with our members, are the ones who keep us going week in and week out. So with all of our show sponsors covered, as always, my name's Mike. I'm joined again in the studio by Daryl. How are you, sir?
1: Very good, Mike, and a good evening to all of our listeners.
0: Absolutely, and Darren's made the big trek over once again. How are you, sir?
2: I'm good, mate. It's been a trying week, but you're lucky I keep trying.
0: You're very trying, yes. Now, as I explain at the start of every show, we formed the Know Your Rights group coming up to 12 years ago now. And, of course, during that period, we have been doing everything we can think of to find new ways to wake people up to the truth in regards to what's really going on in the world. And given that people's liberties and freedoms are, of course, continuing to be eradicated at a very alarming rate, especially right now, more and more people are definitely waking up now and, of course, wanting to learn about their rights. So as long as people continue to want to learn the truth, we will continue doing our bit to teach people about their rights and, of course, trying to restore our freedoms throughout these radio shows again this year. Now, before we get to the show itself, just a reminder, of course, like last year, we are doing our radio shows every fortnight again this year. That seemed to work well for everybody, and you'll find all of the relevant dates on our radio show page. Now, just before we get started, another important reminder, our live video updates, they are still getting some really great traction. Last few video updates I did have already been viewed 35,000 and 20,000 times respectively. So please do be sure to watch those videos in case you missed any of them. As always, you'll find all of our past video updates on our YouTube and BitChute channels and also under the Reels tab on our Facebook page. 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Facebook does delete them after that time. 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Now, if you are looking for more detailed answers than we provide on those videos and, of course, in these radio shows, you can book a one-on-one coaching call via the links on our shop page. 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Now, in case you've missed our recent announcements, whoa, getting tongue-tied tonight, we have now started uploading all of our older podcasts to both Apple Podcasts and Spotify to help increase our reach and inform and educate even more people about their rights. So I think we've currently got the first 42 podcasts available, and we will keep adding those slowly but surely. But they, again, will be only the older podcasts. So the only way to access our current shows is to either listen in live on a Tuesday evening or, of course, to join up as a podcast member, which does give you access to the fully edited shows without all the music, our show notes for each show, our full transcripts as well. So please do be sure to join up as a member if you want to take advantage of those. And of course, reminder, we do now have that full AI search function available, so you can find it exactly where to get the answers to your specific questions without having to manually search through all of our podcasts over the past 12 years. So again, what that basically means is that you can now go type in any keywords you know, Fire Ant, Smart Meters, Consolidated Revenue Fund, whatever you like, into that AI search box, and it will tell you exactly which shows that we spoke about those topics, and that means that our podcast membership is now more valuable than ever before. Now, just a reminder, those podcasts do include discussions on a wide range of topics, as well as interviews with many different people from all around the country, and we do cover important topics such as unjust and unlawful traffic fines, the ultimate banking fraud, how to keep our government in line, as well as dealing with the straw man concept, and of course the importance of the Commonwealth Constitution. So there's lots of really great information up online now for all listeners, new and old alike, to refer to in case you've missed anything, or if you want to refresh on a topic that we've previously covered.
1: So, Mike, why do we do these broadcasts?
0: Mate, as always, the point of the broadcast is to inform and educate people about the truth and, of course, about their rights. And once people do get their head around some of those basic truths, we really want people to take on board and actually implement the many different strategies and techniques that we share on these shows for really taking action against these injustices and, of course, helping to set things right again. We do love to receive listeners' feedback as well as any questions they may have, suggestions for topics that they'd like us to cover. And you can, of course, send those through via email knowyourrights@radfm.com, or you can SMS us on 0412 711 755. So, as we always do, I'm going to kick off tonight's show with some of the emails that we've received over the past few weeks, because I'm sure they'll be of interest to everyone tuning in. So, first up, Helen writes in, Hi guys, I live in Queensland and have just received a letter informing me I've been selected as a prospective juror in the local Maroochydore court. I have no interest in being a juror and have obtained a letter from my employer stating it is absolutely impossible, the wording on the letter from the courts, for me to become a juror. What concerns me is a colleague in the same position recently did a similar thing, however was not excused from the service and she was required to attend. I've discovered that jury service in Queensland is considered mandatory for eligible citizens, and failure to attend jury duty without a valid excuse is a criminal offence that can result in a fine or imprisonment. It is also governed by the Jury Act 1995. How valid is this, and is there another way I can avoid it if my request is denied? Your assistance is greatly appreciated. Kind regards, Helen. So what do we have to say to Helen? Does Helen want to be a citizen? Or does Helen just want to be domiciled in Queensland? It's almost like we've had this before.
2: We have. And look, one simple thing that I know a lot of people have applied in various other states is to ask the jury facilitator who's sending you the alleged mandatory obligation, whether the court that you'll be attending is operating under Clause 2 of the Constitution. So under one of Queen Victoria's heirs and successors, which would be King Charles, in the sovereignty of the United Kingdom. From what I've seen, this usually generates an exemption because basically you're challenging them on what is constitutional, mm-hmm. and what power and authority the court should be sitting under according to not only the Constitution, but Section 5 of the... It was New South Wales, wasn't it?
0: Queensland.
2: Oh, it's Queensland. Okay. No, it's not in Queensland. It's only in New South Wales constitutional legislation. But basically, is the court sitting consistent with the Commonwealth Constitution? Because the state of Queensland is a creature and creation of the Commonwealth Constitution, and the power and authority within that constitution is the Queen within the sovereignty, or the King within the sovereignty of the United Kingdom. If that's consistent, then I'm happy to be a jury. If not, thank you for your offer to operate in a jurisdiction foreign to the foundation law, but I am bound to the Commonwealth Constitution, which is found at Clause 5, which says this Act and all the laws made by the Parliament of the Commonwealth shall be binding on all the courts, judges and people of every state and every part of the Commonwealth. So you are bound by the Constitution, which is the monarch within the sovereignty of the United Kingdom.
0: There you go. And again, this is a perfect example of where our brand new AI search function can come in really, really handy, because, of course, we have covered jury duty many, many times over the years on our radio shows. So, again, just type in jury duty into the AI search function and you'll find all of those responses.
2: And, Mike, additionally, the Constitutional Commission reports of 1988 show these very facts. And I do believe we've got them coming up on this Sunday's seminar.
0: 100%. It is all about the Constitution and the Commonwealth and the Constitution Commission report. So a very, very important webinar to attend if you are not yet booked in. All right, so another one from Queensland from Sandra. Hi, can a state Queensland government issue land taxation notices, or is that an exclusive federal Commonwealth right? This is according to Section 51 of the Australian Constitution. Thanks, Sandra. Wow, she's got a mouthful there, but anyway, let's try and make the best of it.
2: Yes.
0: In simple response, yes.
2: Yeah, well, look, yeah. Section 51 it has or holds the 39 lawmaking powers that the Commonwealth are restricted to. They do not include land in respect of what you are referring to. This is a state power, because the states which prior to Federation were colonies held the power of land. So basically the answer is yes, the state government can issue any land taxation under the state constitution.
1: But, of course, land tax cannot be imposed, or any tax cannot be imposed, so as to bring about a destruction.
2: Correct. And as my uncle Darryl always says, when you pay your land tax, you must pay it to consolidated revenue.
1: Only according to the law of the state.
2: Exactly. So where are we talking about? We're talking about Queensland. In Queensland, if you look in the Queensland Constitution.
1: I think it's section 64, 65.
2: There you go. Have a look at that and you will see that any taxes, rates, imposts or any monies generated by the Crown are to be paid into one consolidated fund.
1: So therefore, the department that oversees that fund, there's only one, and that's the Department of Treasury and Finance.
2: And if I'm not mistaken, Darryl, would I be correct in saying they are just the collector and they must direct those funds to the consolidated fund for the Treasury to appropriate those monies to whichever agency requires it?
1: That's the way the law has been prescribed in the Constitution. Now, the Constitution of each state actually is the foundation stone for all statute law in that state. If it is clearly not spelled out in the law relating to that particular department as to where the payment must go, we the people, being the payer, can only fall back on the law of that state for a direction as to an instruction as to where to make that payment to. And that's where each state constitution clearly spells out where that payment is to go to.
0: There you go. All right. Paul writes in, hi guys, I thought this may also be of interest. New South Wales will soon be subject to new anti-money laundering and counter-terrorism financing laws. He sent us a link here. Who will be affected? From 1st July 2026, anti-money laundering obligation will apply to several professions traditionally outside the regime, including real estate agents and property developers, lawyers, accountants, conveyancers, trust and company service providers, dealers in precious metals and stones. These sectors make up what AUSTRAC calls tranche two entities. Regards, Paul. Well, on the face of it, it certainly sounds like a good idea to me. What do you reckon?
2: Well, it's about time the criminals were scrutinized.
0: Absolutely.
2: Paul, thank you for bringing this to our attention. You know, real estate agents, property developers, not so much, but lawyers, accountants, conveyancers, trust and company service providers, all of these people, okay, have been making too much money off we the people, and they need to be scrutinized. And I take note, it's under an Anti-Terrorism Act.
0: Yes.
2: Isn't that interesting? So maybe the cost that they've been imposing on people is a form of terrorism.
0: Well, certainly the lawyers, yes, absolutely. all right, Miriam says, hello, I've been looking for a house to buy in North Coast, New South Wales for a long time now. I came across some houses that don't have council approval. One 23-hectare property has an entitlement, but there are three more smaller dwellings, two bedroom one and one studio, without entitlement, built in 2005. Apparently the council started an investigation process. I heard that if a house is over 7 years old, council can't do anything about it, like pull the house down. Through your books, I learned that councils are exercising powers and creating laws that are actually illegal, ungrounded, not supported by the Constitution. So I would appreciate it very much if you could let me know if it would be safe to buy that property with four dwellings and only one having entitlement. Thanking you, Miriam. Well, I don't think there's really enough information there to... they say they've started an investigation, so it depends when the investigation was started, doesn't it?
2: Yeah, entirely. That's,

0: no later than 2 years after the offence was alleged to be committed. Now, if there's an investigation going on and that investigation is longer than 2 years, one would apply the pub test and say, well, clearly this would be beyond the jurisdiction of the Act. So, yeah, once again, it's difficult, as Mike said, to actually answer this question because there is a little bit of a lack of information. But, under the Environmental Planning and Assessment Act, it's 2 years from or no later than the offence was alleged to have been committed. Now, if you're saying that the buildings were built in 2005, when did the investigation begin? Because the date that the investigation began was the date that the offence was alleged to have been committed. So if it was beyond 2 years ago, one would say, and this is definitely not legal advice, we're just telling you what the Act says. Mm-hmm. It's up to you to scrutinise because we don't have any detail to this. It's just a brief summary.
1: There you go.
2: Yes, of course, know your rights only express our implied freedom of political communication.
0: Thank you, Daryl.
1: All right, one more we'll squeeze in from Butch. Good afternoon, gentlemen. I'm interested in making some freedom of information requests in New South Wales to find out if certain acts have been given royal assent and are valid laws in New South Wales. I'm a bit confused about how to word the question so that I get the answer I'm looking for. I was thinking of something like, I'm searching for a document that certifies such and such act has received royal assent from the Governor of New South Wales in such and such year. Would the King of FOIs, Darren, please be able to suggest the wording for a sentence or sentences that could be used to ensure that I would get the result I'm looking for, that is, that any act I'm searching for has not been assented to correctly. Also, in Section 3 of the Constitution Act 1902, New South Wales, it says, Legislature means His Majesty the King with the advice and consent of the Legislative Council and Legislative Assembly. Is this proof that the New South Wales Constitution still requires royal assent for bills, or is there another section that proves this? And should any relevant section of the New South Wales Constitution be quoted in the FOI request, please? Thanks, Butch. Well, I'm going to hand that over to you, sir. It's all about you.
0: It's a great question, and we're going to look into the FOI Act during this response, this answer that I have, and hopefully people can understand what the purpose of the FOI Act actually is. Okay. So, firstly, the FOI Act, the purpose of the FOI Act is to access documents held by government agencies and ministers that are not, and I stress, are not available to the public. Now, you're asking for the whichever agency to provide evidence of royal assent for particular bills, and there's no specific bill notice mentioned. So all of this information is available publicly, and therefore the FOI that you would write would fall outside of the scope of the Act. So the way to look for royal assent is within the Government Gazettes, which are the government's public newspaper, where they publish the royal assent publications and also any proclamations. If you do happen to write to them, out of a courtesy, sometimes the person who answers, the FOI officer that answers, will provide you the links, but it depends on which side of the bed they got out of on that morning.
1: Yes.
0: So under the Act, they don't actually have to provide it, but sometimes as a gesture of good faith, they will provide the links, even though they are publicly available. You can find usually the Government Gazettes usually available on Austlii

0: or you can go to the New South Wales legislation website. And that will provide you links or the actual government gazettes that provide the assents for these particular acts.
1: There you go. I think that pretty comprehensively covers it.
2: Yeah, the FOI is a very important tool, but we do not abuse it like we know some people do.
1: Yes, yes, they are out there. They walk amongst us. All right, we're going to squeeze in one last one. It's been hanging around for a few weeks, so I think we should be able to quickly squeeze that in tonight. This is something that's been sent through the National Health Amendment Passive Immunological Products Bill of 2026. Outline and financial impact statement. The purpose of the National Health Amendment Passive Immunological Products Bill 2026 is to amend the definition of vaccine in the National Health Act 1953 to enable new and emerging technologies to be listed on the National Immunisation Program. The NIP provides free vaccines to eligible individuals in Australia to reduce the incidence of severity of vaccine-preventable diseases. What about, you know, reducing the severity of vaccine created diseases? But anyway, it is an established collaborative program involving the Australian government and state and territory governments. The NIP relies on Section 9B of the Act, which enables a vaccine to be specified as a designated vaccine by legislative instrument. The legislative instrument can only specify vaccines if they are defined within the meaning of vaccine under Section 4 of the Act. There is no scope to designate another product that is not a vaccine as defined in the Act. The current definition of vaccine in the Act supports the technical meaning of vaccine being a substance administered to elicit an immune response, that is, a mode of active immunisation. Immunisation products that do not elicit an immune response and provide protection through passive immunological means are unable to be listed on the NIP. The bill would broaden the definition of vaccine in the Act to enable new and emerging technologies to be listed on the NIP. This amendment will expand access to these necessary products, ensuring the NIP is flexible and fit for purpose, radio, in a rapidly evolving healthcare environment. So what do we make of all of that?
0: It's a distortion of the facts.
2: Yes.
1: At its essence, absolutely.
0: Yeah, it's very interesting. You know, the government, for some reason, are aiding the
1: pharmaceutical companies.
0: The pharmaceutical industrial complex.
1: Yes.
0: To usurp these protections that government have put in place. And it shows that government is now in bed with these pharmaceutical companies, and they are allowing for these vaccines that are not vaccines, okay, to be forced upon the Australian public, where the Crown Ministers of each state parliament and the national parliament have an obligation of protection.
2: But that's challenged in the Biosecurity Act, essentially. And that's, you know, when you look at sections 478, 479, the executive arm of government has been sort of shackled to accept that the only direction there to take is through the international health regulations, which has been drafted by the World Health Organization. And they're clearly bent, and I can't see constitutionally how that can exist within Commonwealth legislation, forcing our executive arm of governance on, in this particular mode, you know, being health.
0: Correct.
2: It's insane.
0: Daryl, would you agree there is only one power under the Constitution in the enumerated powers section, section 51, in respect of... Oh, actually, I correct myself. There is two lawmaking powers in respect of health. One is...
2: 23A.
0: 5123A, which is the funding power. They only have the power to fund states.
2: That's right.
0: And quarantine, yeah. 519, I believe.
2: Yeah.
0: Now, quarantine would cover vaccines. But the thing is, does the Commonwealth Constitution allow the Commonwealth government, or as I've heard now called the Australian government,
1: yes,
0: inconsistent with Section 1 of the Constitution, which it's known as the Parliament or the Parliament of the Commonwealth, does it give license to that government to hand over those powers to an international or foreign body?
2: It cannot. It usurps the fundamental principle and underpinning authorities that reside within our Constitution. And independence, this is a sovereign nation.
0: Correct.
2: And as such, an international power cannot hold our executive arm of government over a barrel with respect to dealing with any sort of health emergency. It cannot do that. We have the quarantine powers here established.
0: I think, Darryl, would you agree that Section 44I, in regards to treasonous allegiances to foreign entities, should be redefined by the High Court to include entities such as the United Nations, the World Economic Forum, etc., etc.?
2: Totally.
0: Yeah, because at the moment, currently, this allegiance to a foreign power means another sovereign nation. But when you have these powers, such as the World Economic Forum, that are influencing our elected representatives and are grooming them to push their particular agendas, exactly. Could that warrant the High Court redefining what a foreign power actually is?
2: Well, when you look at Section 44I, I believe, first and foremost, Section 47 of the Constitution kicks in.
0: Yep.
2: So this is where both houses have to then look at essentially a complaint that's forwarded from constituents relating to the performance of either a piece of legislation that's been passed and the members of Parliament who have essentially stood and voted in favour of that, that the House has to confront whether or not the House deals with the members that have voted with respect to the powers of a foreign power having influence over our elected representatives, and or whether it should be put off to the Court of Disputed Returns.
0: Mm-hmm.
2: And this is where the High Court does have specific jurisdiction. When it comes to 44I, of course, we all saw a whole raft of federal parliamentarians being thrown out left, right and centre in 2017. And the process that followed through thereon should be essentially, especially with this current administrator, be put to the test. You know, this is where party politics really has to be put to one side. Section 47 does not express any authority whatsoever to a political party making a decision as to whether a member of parliament should actually be thrown into the Court of Disputed Returns or thrown out of the House and disqualified.
0: Mm-hmm.
2: There is no party allegiance there. So this is where we really have to get down to the nitty gritty here and call out the authority of these political parties.
0: So Section 47, this is where the Court of Disputed Returns comes out of, isn't it?
2: Essentially, yeah. Court of Disputed, and also Section 46. So Section 46 allows the people to essentially bring about, because it's a court of competent jurisdiction. So Section 46 allows we the people, if we believe we are confronted by a member of parliament who has an allegiance to a foreign power, So then we can essentially insist that that member be thrown into that court. Or Section 47, and this is what our good Senator Rodney Carlton went through in 2016. So he was exposed through Section 47 of the Constitution as to whether he was appointed, you know, whether he was in breach of Section 44(2) of the Constitution. And the House was misled by the Attorney General initially on November the 10th, but then upon second application from the Senator with support, he managed to block the and get the approval of the House under 47 to put a hold on any actions against him, for which the High Court then misbehaved. Okay, so that's still stuff that's yet to be vetted, but this shows the power of Section 47 of our Constitution. And with respect to the behaviour of members of Parliament and how they can be exposed under Section 44 for disqualification. So we the people have an authority under 46 using the Court of Disputed Returns, or the House can actually have an authority to either throw them out or expose them to that court, depending on the charges. But it's something that we really need to get our heads around. And what happened in 2016 is, I think, a crucial in 2017 as to how we work that today with respect to the current administrators. Because the current administrators are clearly insane at all levels. They're clearly delusional. And we shouldn't have to wait for the next election. You know, because there are numbnuts in there that really shouldn't be anywhere near any sort of podium in any way, shape or form. You know, they just should be put in a straitjacket and put away, you know, away from harm, harming themselves and others.
0: Yeah, indeed. Totally. I believe Senator Cullerton is over in the east at the moment, and maybe we can talk about his or the outcome or the coming outcome of his court case maybe later on the show.
2: Sounds like a good idea.
1: All right. Well, there's some food for thought as we go into our very late first break. When we come back from the break, though, we are going to be talking about the new eyewitness information regarding Desi Freeman that came out over the weekend. Very, very important. We're also going to be discussing this insane giggle versus tickle. I mean, it just sounds like a joke right there, doesn't it?
3: It's actually tickle versus.
1: Is it? Okay, there you go. Transgender case that was ruled on by the so-called federal court last week. We're also going to go through some more media articles that people need to be aware of if we have time, including, of course, the latest on the good old hantavirus and Ebola, which has now been officially declared a public health emergency of international concern. Everybody start panicking now. We're also, of course, going to be reminding everyone that our second webinar for 2026 is on this weekend, this Sunday. So please do be sure to secure your spot via the webinars tab under our seminar tab if you haven't already done so. So like all our shows, it's going to be another information-packed show again tonight. On that point, quick reminder, podcast members can listen to all of our previous shows. That's all 436 of them to review all the information that we've shared over the past 12 years now. And please, if you're not yet a podcast member and you want to access all of our weekly podcasts, with all the music edited out, as well as our show notes for each podcast, the incredible amount of information we have on our court cases page, and of course our members only forum, then please do be sure to join up as a podcast member. And do keep in mind it costs less than $4 a week to become a yearly member and less than $5 a week to become a monthly member. 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And please do know that we'll continue doing whatever we can to make our memberships as valuable as possible moving forwards, including, of course, that extremely powerful and valuable AI search function for all of our podcasts. 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

These lying bastards are just puppets on a string. It's all a big science fiction puppet show. The game's up, assholes, cause we all know. Thanks for the show, NASA. It's been a blast. Now take your fake station and shove it up your ass.

Aussie speeding fines have been around for over 7 years now, informing and educating the motoring public about their rights and inspiring and empowering people to successfully fight back against their unjust and unlawful fines. The Aussie Speeding Fine ebook, Speeding Fines, What You Really Need to Know, has taken the motoring public by storm. And the guys at ASF have helped thousands of people defeat all manner of unjust and unlawful traffic fines. The simple fact is that Section 8, Subsection 12 of the Imperial Acts Application Act dictates that all fines and forfeitures before conviction are illegal and void. Therefore, any fine, infringement notice, expiation notice, or parking ticket that you may have is illegal and void. To find out how to use this powerful act as well as many other little known acts and laws to your advantage, be sure to go to www.aussiespeedingfines.com and join up as an ebook member as soon as you can. And remember, the best time to have the Aussie Speeding Fines information at your disposal is before you actually receive a fine.

0: And welcome back to the Know Your Rights show, streaming live on the internet over the RAT FM network. So, obviously, this weekend was very important for those who've been following along with the whole Desi Freeman saga. So Dave at Living Free, in conjunction with Andrew and Rebecca Swift, have released a 1 hour video. It's doing the rounds on social media, and we'll be sure to put up a link in the on our social media platforms during the upcoming break as well, if anyone's missed it. Now, the reason that this video is so important is because this is an actual eyewitness account from somebody who was actually there. So for those of you who haven't seen the video, for those of you who don't know the story, very quickly, Andrew and Rebecca Swift, they own the property that Desi and Marley had their bus on. They were working on that property. And when the police turned up, Marley actually called Andrew and said, "Hey, the police are here. Can you come down?" He went down. He tried to defuse the situation. He was pushed back by the police. He confirmed that the two police officers were, in fact, actually shot, and most likely by Desi. But where the mainstream media narrative seems to significantly differ from the reality, I guess, is that the mainstream media are reporting that there was an injured officer who cowered under a bus for an hour. And that, of course, is not what happened at all. Andrew was, in fact, quite heroic. He grabbed the officer. He pulled him to safety. He went and got, a number of vehicles, if you listen to the interview, ultimately pulled him into a vehicle and took him away from the property and off to safety, and assisted him into getting into the ambulance. And surprise, surprise, absolutely no mention of this in the mainstream media at all. Mike Bush, obviously the Victoria Police Commissioner, subsequently got on air at a briefing and said that no, he wasn't aware of any other people being present at the time, which was, of course, categorically false. And there's been no mention in the media of the amazing heroic actions that Andy took on that day to assist police, to try and defuse the situation, to assist the police, the injured police officer. I mean, there were, you know, at the time that it all occurred, there was, you know, 10 or so police officers. Not one of them actually bothered to assist the injured officer himself, but Andy did. And then, you know, got him off to, you know, to the ambulance. There were other waiting police officers there. And it's really quite the story. So I highly recommend that anyone who's missed that video, we have heard reports that the video is being censored somewhat on social media. But again, just keep an eye out specifically during the next break, and we'll definitely be putting the links up to that video. So do be sure to copy that link and save it somewhere if you want to watch the video. But you also know Dave from Living Free quite well, and you've obviously chatted to him about the whole situation as well, Darren. And what do you want to add into that?
1: Yeah, I know Dave well. I'm actually one of the presenters on Living Free. We have a segment there which is basically called Lawful Me, mm-hmm. and we do a similar presentation as we do here on the radio show.
0: Yeah.
1: And it's all about talking about people's rights, the right to political communication, the right to actually challenge government. It is your right.
0: Absolutely.
1: And so, anyway, that's if you want to go and check that out, go and check out the Living Free organisation online. It's not difficult to find. You can find the links on the Constitution Watch website, and we do regular webinars, and you'll see that I think there's over 100 webinars there in respect of with myself, with David, in respect of lawful processes. Now, getting back to the Desi Freeman situation, Dave was contacted by the Swifts, and various different things have occurred in respect of that. We tried to extend, or we did extend, the hand of friendship. And once I met the Swifts, I realised, because I recognised them and I was trying to work out how I recognised them, and it was because they'd actually been to No Right Seminar in the past. Now, the Swifts had also been up to the Living Free Festival. It was the weekend prior to the Desi Freeman shootings. Basically, they were up there. We were, I was up there doing presentations as well. And it's interesting because I've been up to the property and I've met the Swifts, and they're the most lovely, down to earth people. And they're made out to be these extremists. I don't think they were branded as sovereign citizens, but they were definitely branded as these type of extremists by the mainstream media, which 100% is totally incorrect. Like a lot of people in Victoria, they buy big properties, they grow their own food, they just want to live their lives and be left alone.
0: Yep. It's not a difficult concept, is it?
1: It's not. It's not.
0: Just leave us the hell alone.
1: And we all have the right to political communication. It's enshrined in the Constitution. Mm. It's your right. The High Court have confirmed this multiple times in multiple cases. Daryl.
2: Neith, what really shocked me when I watched that presentation on Rumble was Andrew's description of when all of this first occurred. So Marley rang him. He was in a separate part of the property. And when he got to the bus, there were five police officers there.
1: Yep.
2: Right. Not two or three.
1: Yep.
2: Which was originally portrayed through the mainstream media. There were five. And in fact, he was not actually 100, but he said there were probably more than that.
0: Yes.
2: That were there, because he was just caught up by the whole event. It was like, what the hell's going on here? But there were multiple police officers at the bus at the time, and they were trying to crowbar their way into the bus. Correct. And it was for the purpose of serving a warrant. And you sort of go, well, hang on, whoa, the bus here. Whoa, what's going on here? Is this a warrant to arrest, or is this just a search warrant? And this was something that Andrew portrayed, that he wasn't sure. The police were not communicating with him, who was the property owner, and he had a right to know what the hell was going on his own property. Correct. With people that he was quite used to. They'd been there for 4 years on that property without any problems whatsoever. And in fact, he said they were very neat and tidy people. They respected the ground that they were renting off him. You know, so he had no problems with these people. And the police came onto this property essentially without establishing to the owner of the property specifically what the warrant was about.
0: Yeah.
2: And they had an obligation at law to do that. The police failed to do that. They bullied Andrew out of the situation. And this is the elephant in the room. This hit me like a ton of bricks when I was watching that presentation. Dave has done an excellent presentation. Excellent. You know, it was just top notch with respect to helping the viewer better understand the events of the day. And Andrew took us through that with emotion. Yeah. You could see there was nothing false about what he was saying. This was as it happened. Very, of course, it's had a major impact on everyone's lives. Something that has imprinted in everyone's minds that were involved on that day. Absolutely amazing presentation. I believe it should go really worldwide. You know, this is the behaviour of the Victoria Police and their absolute breakdown of proper protocol.
1: Well, not only that, there's the misinformation of the mainstream media.
2: Mm. Oh, the well, I remember driving to work that morning and listening to the radio in the morning, to the news broadcast at about 7 o'clock in the morning, and it was, oh, there's been some raid at some property out in out near Bright, and searching for some sovereign citizen relating to a gun warrant. There was a search warrant for guns. And then when I was coming home that night, on my way home, listening to the same radio station, the same news, which I think stems from Channel 9, they said it was related to pedophilia and child sex. It's like, hang on, we've taken a huge leap here from from gun-related warrant to pedophilia-related. It's like, what the hell? Straight away, I smelled a rat. So, a full public inquiry, Dave's video, and unfortunately the video that was seized from Andrew, because he was videoing the whole event as he was walking up to that bus, showing all the police officers and what their behaviour was. I believe that the coronial inquest has to take all of this into account. And the police have to be separated from this and called into question, from the commissioner all the way down. And how many people were involved in the so-called search for Desi? Mm. All of those, aiding and abetting. I mean, this is really, this could be the downfall of the Victoria Police. I believe the full inquiry should be made.
1: Yeah, look, there's a lot of information. There's a lot of information, you know, that I could speak about, but I can't at this moment in time, that will come out in the future, in the future episodes that have been filmed by Dave. Dave and I have been doing Living 3 for, I think, since about 2021. But look, Let's move on towards the actual facts here. Now, these videos are to show that the actual facts have been misconstrued by the not only the Victoria Police but the mainstream media to create a particular narrative. And from that particular narrative, we've seen the effect of the lies and we've seen things like, for example, in Western Australia, where hundreds of people's of guns have been seized on the premise that they are sovereign citizens. Mm. Some of these people have simply just written in about traffic fines and questioned the fine. So the right, they've exercised the right to political communication with the government. And now they've been told that they are somehow an extremist and they have to have their guns removed. I know people in New South Wales who have had their guns removed for questioning fines and the operation of particular police in respect of those fines. And these people have been found after many, many months, almost a year. They've been actually exonerated of these particular accusations that the police have made where people's guns have been confiscated and they've been given their guns back. And there seems to be an agenda, a government agenda. Now, this government agenda seems to be pointing out people who are exercising their right to question the government and the application of laws. And if you look back to the videos where Des was actually in the park in Wangaratta, you will see that Des actually has legislation, and I believe it's the Public Health and Wellbeing Act. He has it printed out, and he's trying to engage the police officers in discussion about the administration of that act. And this was back in 2020. And this was prior to October 2020, where only public employees under the Public Administration Act could administer that act. And in that act, it clearly says, as we pointed out, and I believe Des was pointing out these facts as well, that police were not public employees for the purposes of that act, and therefore did not have the ability to engage in the application of the act. Once that was found to be correct, the government made amendments to the act. So Des, now this is the thing, the definition of a sovereign citizen is someone who, according to the government, says the law doesn't apply to them. Des was trying to engage in conversation with the police officers in that park about the administration of that act. Now, someone who says that the law doesn't apply would not print it out and would not try to engage with police about the administration of that act.
0: Exactly.
1: That's fact number one. Fact number two, there's also footage of Des attending court, I believe, in Albury. Wangaratta. Wangaratta Court. So in this particular footage, because of the behaviour of the magistrate and the past promises of the previous magistrate, Des found himself in a position where he thought that he should attempt to arrest the magistrate and the prosecutor, etc., etc. Now, he went to that court to submit to the court's jurisdiction. And he found the behaviour of the court to not be integral.
2: Wanting.
1: Exactly. Now, I don't endorse what he did, okay, but he did what he did. But he went there to submit to the court's jurisdiction, once again, contrary to the definition of what they claim him to be, a self-proclaimed sovereign citizen.
0: Yeah.
1: And I can tell you this through many conversations with people that know Des and everything that's, you know, that's unfolded, that this claim of self-proclamation of being a sovereign citizen is not true.
0: Absolute rubbish.
1: I've noticed there's, I was contacted by someone in New South Wales who recently had the same experience, a young lady, and she was, the media proclaimed that she was a self-proclaimed sovereign citizen as well. Now, this is far from the truth. As soon as someone mentions the S word, they're labelled a self-proclaimed sovereign citizen. Everything is taken out of context.
0: Yep.
1: And I'll say this, that people should be taking the media to account for defamation. And these things will come out in the months to come. There's many videos to come in respect of what Dave's going to release through the Living Free platform. And please stay tuned and please support everything that Dave Armstrong's doing through the Living Free platform. And even join the platform because it's a great platform. It's full of health and remedy, legal matters, just everything that you could wish for. It's an alternate platform for alternative remedies.
0: Absolutely. All right, on that point, we do need to go to another break, so please don't go anywhere. We'll be right back after these few songs.
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4: Australia's cooked. Remember when everyone was proud to call themselves Australians? When mateship actually meant something? When Aussies actually stood shoulder to shoulder, willing to defend this country with their lives? Well, that's all gone. Now it's every man...

Are you struggling financially? Are you having relationship problems? Are you facing health challenges? Or do you just want to take your life to the next level and experience more fun, health, wealth, love, and vitality? If you answered yes to any of these questions, then you should call internationally renowned success and life coach Mike Palmer from Success Coaching International. Mike has studied under the Masters of Personal and Business Development for over 20 years, and he's combined that knowledge with his many years' experience as a martial arts instructor in three different styles, as well as his experience running numerous small to medium-sized businesses of his own. Mike has been through extraordinary challenges and personal struggles himself, so he understands exactly where you're coming from, and if